0: Number one, Three Dog Night, with a tune that was first recorded by Eric Burdon.
1: 1973.
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0: It's Rob Grill and the Grassroots from 67. It's now time to light up the phones from coast to coast. Just dial this number. 855-USA-HIT. Who's on the phone?
1: Hello, this is Steve from Hemet, California. I'd like to hear

0: Rogers from 1967. 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Covering Smokey, it's The Tracks of My Tears. 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

0: 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He was discovered at a USO club in Anchorage, Alaska by Etta James. 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

1963, Hangin' 10 with the Beach Boys with a tune that never tells who won the race, that shutdown. Next up on Greatest Hits USA is for all the parrot heads, Jimmy Buffett, whose brand name has gone long past a place to drink, with licensing deals for luxury resorts, retirement villages, daiquiri makers, I got one, salad dressings, and casinos. No salt, please. Here's Margaritaville.

0: was Melanie from 1970. She had the Edwin Hawkins Singers do the backup vocals on Lay Down. Up next on Greatest Hits USA, I've got the top five countdown for this week in 1965.
1: It's coming around again. 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
2: Kicking things off for number five is Jay Black. I saw him in 1997. People waited 5 hours till after midnight just to see him and to hear him do this tune where he holds a note for 7 seconds on car.

Twisted Peaks at number three next week. Next up on Greatest Hits USA, songwriter Lamont Dozier, who said as a kid that his grandmother ran a beauty parlor out of her house. And Grandpa, well, he worked in the garden as all of these women walked up to the door. Okay, he was a bit of a flirt. You could always hear him saying, "Good morning, sugar pie. How you doing, honey bunch?"

0: 2, it's Herman's Hermits, who hit the top 10 a total of 13 times in a little over 2 years. That's Henry VIII. Next up on Greatest Hits USA, I've got the number one record for this week in 1965.
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0: Don't miss Beatle Brunch, Sundays 1 p.m. on CLE Oldies. It's now time for the biggest hit this week in 1965. 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
0: Hey, coming up next weekend, we're taking more of your requests. In hour number two, we'll turn back the clock to 1972. And to finish off, a top five countdown from 1967. Until then, it's been a hoot, I gotta scoot. Remember, do what you want, dig what you do, cause baby, that's what life is all about. Have a great week. Adios.
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12: 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You're locked into the show that's all 80s. Welcome to
1: K-Todd. It's 2 hours of music and memories. We call it K-Todd 80s. I'm Todd, the 1980s, full of great music, especially 1987. U2's The Joshua Tree, George Michael's Faith, even Appetite for Destruction, Guns N' Roses. But you look at music in 1987.

0: 1987 on K-Todd. Gregory Abbott, did you know he studied psychology and was a teacher at one point? Decided music might be a good gamble for himself, and that's a good gamble because he can sing well, you know?
1: Yeah.
0: He's probably best remembered for this song in 1987, Shake You Down. K.

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2: 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You're on your own for the night, that's also obvious.
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3: 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Honey, oh, got it.
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5: Hello?
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5: What could you do that?
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2: If you ever come near my family again, I'll kill you. You understand?
5: 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I'm not going to be ignored.
1: Fatal Attraction.
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Todd 80s remember all these movies from 1987? RoboCop, Full Metal Jacket, The Princess Bride, The Untouchables, Three Men and a Baby, didn't see that one, Mannequin, Beverly Hills Cop 2, Harry and the Hendersons, The Secret of My Success, and of course, Dirty Dancing. And Cher was the year's most popular actor. What a year 1987 was. Jody Watley having her big giant hit in 87 as well.

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We're so excited about getting there. I can't drive 55. Here's Sammy Hagar on KTON 80s.

0: Well, officer, whatever it is I've done, I'm sure I can explain.
1: Explain this?
0: Oh, my God.
1: You know what the penalty for animal cruelty is in this state?
0: No, sir, I don't.
1: It's probably pretty stiff.
0: Oh, you can't think I'd do this on purpose, sir. I tied him to the rear bumper when I was packing the car. It was very confusing. I must have forgot. I'm very sorry. I feel terrible.
1: How do you think that little dog feels?
0: Look, I told you I was sorry. It really was an accident.
1: Yeah. Well, I guess I can buy that, sir. But it is a shame.
2: Poor little guy. Probably kept up with you for a mile or so. Tough little mutt. Yeah.
3: I was afraid you'd get pulled over, Clark. You've been exceeding the speed limit for thousands of miles.
4: Dad wasn't speeding. The cop stopped us because Dad forgot to...
5: He was speeding, Rusty.
4: No, he wasn't, Mom.
6: Russ, listen to your mother. I was speeding. I was driving like a maniac. We can all be grateful to this man for stopping us. You see, kids, a car...
2: Here's the lease, sir. 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
0: Thank you, officer.
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0: 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Some great road trip tunes as we get ready for our vacation, whether we're actually taking it or just in our mind. Coming up, these songs might have made you want to get up and dance. We'll continue that. 80 songs to talk about dancing. You can dance along to these great songs of the 80s. Coming up next on K-Todd 80s.
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0: 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Here's David Bowie and Let's Dance on K-Todd 80s.

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1: Hi.
0: In this building right here, someone is illegally duplicating my sweat into the oldies videos. Can you believe someone would do something like that? Well, we're gonna go in there and bust this operation. Let's go, guys! That's it, let's go! It's the warehouse. Isn't anybody honest anymore?
2: Okay, we have the ringleader.
0: We got the ringleader? Mother! What are you doing here?
3: I'm making tapes for my friends.
0: For your friends?
3: My good friends.
0: How many tapes you got there? How many are there?
4: There's 50,000 tapes here.
0: 50,000 tapes? Mother, take her away.
3: Oh,
0: just take her away.
3: I was only making it for my friends. For my friends.
5: Well, that's a sad moment for many reasons. First of all, the fact that we even heard it. And secondly, that Richard Simmons' mom is a criminal. Who knew? It's K-Todd 80s. We go from sweating to the oldies to dancing to the oldies. It's Don Henley, and all she wants to do is

0: All She Wants to Do Is Dance, that's Don Henley songs about dancing there on K-Tod when we return. It's hour two. We start with the year 1982. That's first up on the radar on K-Tod 80s.
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3: Going back to 1982, the year that Thriller was released by Michael Jackson. It sold north of 50 million copies, and it climbs every year. Became the biggest-selling album of all time. Also in 1982, a man named John Cougar would become very, very famous. Later on, we would learn that he didn't like John Cougar. He preferred John Cougar Mellencamp, and then just John Mellencamp. Would you pick a name?

Tide 80s, 1982 was also a year for great books that eventually became great movies. Two books released that year that you would see in the theaters later on. One called Schindler's List and the other called The Color Purple. 1982, also a great breakout year for Michael McDonald.

0: Comedian John Belushi died today at the age of 33 in the prime of a career which had already made him a part of American comic folklore.
1: K-Todd! Really strange news when John Belushi died in 1982. This is K-Todd 80s, I'm Todd, and in 1982, Rod Stewart went new wave. Sort of a synth-pop sound for Mr. Stewart. And a song where the title doesn't even appear in the lyrics. It's called Young Turks. A lot of folks call this the Young Hearts Be Free song. Here's Rod Stewart on K-Todd 80s.

0: Night from 1982. It's K-Todd 80s. I'm Todd, and coming up next, we go back and check the Billboard charts to find out what were the top five songs on the Billboard charts this very week in 1988. You'll find out what we were buying, requesting from 88, coming up next.
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2: 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It's called Make It Real. Number five this week on K-Time.

week back in 1988 on K-Tide 80s, it's Michael Jackson, along with Billy Idol's guitarist Steve Stevens, performing this one live for the video. Eventually became number one. This week, Dirty Diana is 4.

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1: Love Connection.
0: That's right.
1: The fire was put out on Mr. Smooth like that.
0: 4:30 begins an hour of courtroom drama with the judge, followed by the People's Court. Afternoons have a new look on KDLT.
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0: Push Me, number three this week by Debbie Gibson. The top five songs this very week in 1988, according to Billboard. On K-Tide 80s, he's reinvented himself musically more times than you can count. From Wham to his solo career and the great music of Faith, and of course beyond. What can you say about George Michael? This week, his song One More Try is at
1: number two.

0: One More Try. The album is Faith. The artist is George Michael. It's number two this week back in 1988. And this is K-Tide 80s. It's become a negative thing on YouTube to be Rickrolled.
1: Number one.
0: But Rick's having the last laugh. He's number one this week back in 1988. His second song off that same album that brought you Never Gonna Give You Up. Yes, let's all get Rickrolled right this moment.

0: five songs this week back in 1988 on K-Tide 80s. Number five, The Jets, Make It Real. Number four, Dirty Diana, Michael Jackson. Three, Foolish Beat from Debbie Gibson. Number two was One More Try, George Michael. And the number one song this week in 88 is Together Forever by Rick Astley. This is K-Tide 80s. We've got more 80s music and memories coming up next.
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13: and some of the best music ever made. You're locked into the show that's all 80s. Welcome to
0: K-Todd. It's 2 hours of music and memories. We call it K-Todd 80s. I'm Todd, the 1980s, full of great music, especially 1987. U2's The Joshua Tree, George Michael's Faith, even Appetite for Destruction, Guns N' Roses. But you look at music in 1987.

0: It's 1987 on K-Todd. Gregory Abbott, as you know, he studied psychology and was a teacher at one point. Decided music might be a good gamble for himself, and that's a good gamble because he can sing well, you know?
1: Yeah!
0: He's probably best remembered for this song in 1987, Shake You Down, K-Todd.

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6: Do you have an affair with her?
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2: How could you do that?
7: 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You're afraid. 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
2: If you ever come near my family again, I'll kill you. 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
1: Fatal Attraction.
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Todd 80s, remember all these movies from 1987? 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And Cher was the year's most popular actor. What a year 1987 was. Jody Watley having her big giant hit in 87 as well.

0: Jody Watley there, and looking for a new love on K-Todd 80s. When we return, more 80s music and memories. 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

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Road trip songs of the 1980s. It's going to be tough to keep it in the speed limit. We're so excited about getting there. I Can't Drive 55.

0: Well, officer, whatever it is I've done, I'm sure I can explain.
1: Explain this?
0: Oh, my God.
1: You know what the penalty for animal cruelty is in this state?
0: No, sir, I don't.
1: It's probably pretty stiff.
0: Oh, you can't think I'd do this on purpose, sir. I tied him to the rear bumper when I was packing the car. It was very confusing. I must have forgot. I'm very sorry. I feel terrible.
1: How do you think that little dog feels?
0: Look, I told you I was sorry. It really was an accident.
1: Yeah. Well, I guess I can buy that, sir. But it is a shame. Poor little guy. Probably kept up with you for a mile or so. Tough little mutt. Yeah.
2: I was afraid you'd get pulled over, Clark. You've been exceeding the speed limit for thousands of miles.
3: Dad wasn't speeding. The cop stopped us because Dad forgot to...
4: He was speeding, Rusty.
3: No, he wasn't, Mom.
5: Russ, listen to your mother. I was speeding. I was driving like a maniac. We can all be grateful to this man for stopping us. You see, kids, a car...
1: Here's the lead, sir. I'm going back to get the rest of the carcass off the road.
0: Thank you, officer.
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1: Hi.
0: In this building right here, someone is illegally duplicating my sweat into the oldies videos. Can you believe someone would do something like that? Well, we're gonna go in there and bust this operation. Let's go, guys! That's it, let's go! It's the warehouse. Isn't anybody honest anymore?
2: Okay, we have the ringleader.
0: We got the ringleader? Mother! What are you doing here?
3: I'm making tapes for my friends.
0: For your friends?
3: My good friends.
0: How many tapes you got there? How many are there?
4: There's 50,000 tapes here.
0: 50,000 tapes? Mother, take her away.
3: Oh,
0: just take her away.
3: I was only making it for my friends. For my friends.
5: Well, that's a sad moment for many reasons. First of all, the fact that we even heard it. And secondly, that Richard Simmons' mom is a criminal. Who knew? It's K-Todd 80s. We go from sweating to the oldies to dancing to the oldies. It's Don Henley

0: All She Wants to Do Is Dance, that's Don Henley's songs about dancing there on K-Tod when we return. It's hour two. We start with the year 1982. That's first up on the radar on K-Tod 80s.
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1: Always dreamed the boy I love would come along. 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Now that boy I love has come to me. 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

0: hot summer night, would you offer your throat to the wolf with the red roses?
1: Will he offer me his mouth?
0: Yes.
1: Will he offer me his teeth?
0: Yes.
1: Will he offer me his jaws?
0: Yes.
1: Will he offer me his hunger?
0: Yes.
1: Again. Will he offer me his hunger?
0: Yes.
1: And will he starve without me?
0: Yes.
1: Then, does he love me?
0: Yes.
1: Yes.
0: On a hot summer night, would you offer your throat to the wolf with the red roses?
1: Yes.
0: I bet you say that to all the boys.

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This

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1: He lay face down on the desert sand, clutching a six-gun in his hand. Shot from behind, I thought he was dead, for under his heart was an ounce of lead. But a spark still burned, so I used my knife, and late that night, I saved the life of Ringo. I nursed him till the danger passed. The days went by, he mended fast. And then from dawn till setting sun, he practiced with that deadly gun. And hour on hour, I watched in awe. No human being could match the draw of Ringo. One day we rode the mountain crest, and I went east and he went west. I took to law and wore a star, while he spread terror near and far. With lead and blood he gained such fame, all through the west they feared the name of Ringo. I knew someday I'd face the test, which one of us would be the best. And sure enough, the word came down that he was holed up in the town. I left the posse out in the street, and I went in alone to meet Ringo. They said my speed was next to none, but my lightning draw had just begun when I heard a blast that stung my wrist. The gun went flying from my fist, and I was looking down the bore of the deadly 44 of Ringo. They say that was the only time that anyone had seen him smile. He slowly lowered his gun, and then he said to me, "We're even, friend." And so at last I understood that there was still a spark of good in Ringo.

0: 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The town began to shout and cheer. Nowhere was there shed a tear for Ringo.
1: Ringo.
0: The story spread throughout the land that I had beaten Ringo's hand. And it was just the years, they say, that made me put my guns away. But on his grave, they can't explain the tarnished star above the name

0: Thank you. 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I'm dying of thirst.
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0: Each day we have some weird news, some celebrity news, a lot of fun things we talk about, and quite often some fun guests as well. 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
1: And Bobby Love.
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This

0: Hello, everybody. Welcome to Blue Suede Connection. I'm Dan.
1: I'm Tio.
0: And we are tickled pink and black and red, white, and blue. Whatever you want to color code us, we are that today because we're excited about the show.
1: Absolutely.
0: It's all about 1956 today. You know, that was a huge year for Elvis.
1: Uh-huh.
0: It was the explosion. There you go. Roll those sound effects. You're good at that. Do some more of those throughout the show today.
1: Okay.
0: All right. But we're going to cover 1956 today, everybody. The best rock and roll songs of 56. You got an opinion? Well, we're going to share somebody's with you. Billboard picked their top 15 songs of the year. And also, we're going to talk pop culture today. Top dishes of the 1950s. We're going to talk food, 50s food, baby.
1: Nice.
0: And T.L.'s going to take us through Elvis's year of 1956 and what exactly was happening with him, when, where, and how, and why. But it's all about Elvis. It's all about 1956. So, baby, do you think we should just get the ball rolling?
1: Absolutely.
0: Let's do it. Now, first, we're going to hear from a gentleman who played a huge part in Elvis's life and career. I think we're talking about Mr. Sam Phillips. So, let's do it.
2: Elvis Presley has to be one of the most outstanding people that it's been my pleasure to meet in my lifetime. After listening to his voice, seeing his demeanor, his manner, and what I thought was a very different style, I was highly impressed with what I thought he could do as an artist. He had one of the strongest souls and spirits about him of any.
3: Ladies and gentlemen, I'd like to do the very first record that we ever made. This was for the Sun Record people in Memphis, Tennessee, when we first started out. It's called That's All Right, Mama.

0: Gardner calling.
1: I have Elvis Presley on the phone. Hello?
2: Hello?
1: Hello, Elvis. Just one moment.
3: Hello, Elvis.
4: You know, less than 2 years ago, you were earning $14 a week as a movie usher and then $35 a week for driving a truck in Memphis. Today, you're the most controversial name in show business. Has this sudden notoriety affected your sleep, your appetite, or the size of your head?
2: Not the size of my head. It's affected my sleep.
4: How much sleep do you get?
2: Oh, I average about 4 or 5 hours a night, I guess.
4: Is that enough?
2: Well, it's really not, but I'm used to it, and I can't sleep any longer.
4: Your style of gyrating while you sing has been bitterly criticized, even by usually mild and gentle TV critics. Now, do you bear any animosity towards these critics?
2: Well, not really. Those people have a job to do, and they do it.
4: And do you think you've learned anything from the criticism leveled at you?
2: No, I haven't.
4: You haven't, huh?
2: Because I don't feel that I'm doing anything wrong.

That's my buddy, my baby. I love him. We are very good friends. And it was a very great loss to the music world. Elvis is one of the greatest performers ever lived in this world. And electrifying, elevated. Oh, he's just, you can't say enough. He's just beautiful. I love Elvis. Bob Balloon.

0: The year is 1956, Tricia Lee, or TL as we know and love you here on Blue Suede Connection. And lots of things to talk about in 1956, like the average price of a new home. Can you imagine $11,700 for a brand new home?
1: I wish.
0: Now, I don't know what part of the United States this was in, but I bet everywhere we live in Winchester, Virginia, it was probably even less than that.
1: Yeah, exactly.
0: Because that's the average. The average monthly rent in 1956 was $88 a month.
1: Ooh.
0: Yearly wages back then were about $4,450 a year.
1: Mm-hmm.
0: The average price of gas then was 22 cents a gallon.
1: Nice.
0: Big events happening in 1956. Rex Harrison and Julie Andrews star in the Broadway premiere of My Fair Lady.
1: Mm.
0: The first TV serial, As the World Turns, begins on CBS.
1: Oh, wow.
0: The first hard disk is invented by IBM.
1: Mm.
0: Rocky Marciano retires as the only undefeated heavyweight champion ever. The epic film, The Ten Commandments, premieres across the country.
1: Mm-hmm.
0: And the Alabama bus segregation laws are declared illegal by the U.S. Supreme Court.
1: Nice.
0: And a big one here, Grace Kelly marries Prince Rainier in 1956.
1: Aww.
0: So there you go, a little pop culture in 1956. Now, you know, you just heard Elvis doing a Little Richard song, Tutti Frutti.
1: Mm-hmm.
0: And Little Richard got mad anybody else did it. Because they would whiten it up way too much.
1: Yeah.
0: But he was very satisfied and okay with Elvis doing it.
1: Obviously.
0: And part of the reason, not only because Elvis delivered it the way it should be delivered it, but because by Elvis doing Tutti Frutti,
1: mm-hmm.
0: it kind of opened up the door to a very segregated world at that time.
1: Right, for black artists.
0: Yeah, and we're going to let Rufus Thomas kind of explain it more here in a minute, but it really did because Elvis was an innovator.
1: Mm-hmm.
0: And we've shared this many times on the show. In 1956, there were two worlds
1: mm-hmm.
0: in music. There was the black or white music. And white kids were actually buying Little Richard records and stuff,
1: but
0: putting them in Pat Boone's sleeves so mom and dad didn't know what they were really listening to.
1: Right.
0: But I think Elvis played a part in allowing that to be a little bit more
1: And they open. Were going to a lot of their concerts, too,
0: yeah.
1: but they would even segregate the crowd with a line down the middle, and the white kids would sit on
0: right.
1: one side, and the black kids would sit on the other,
0: mm-hmm.
1: and then the cops would freak out whenever they'd start dancing and intermix.
0: Yeah, there you go.
1: Oh, no, can't have none of that.
0: Well, Rufus Thomas was a great Memphis blues artist, and he had a couple of national hits, and he knew Elvis.
1: Mm-hmm.
0: So let's hear what Rufus has to say about this whole thing.
2: Elvis came out with a style of his own, and it was very creative. And once he got into it and you got that feel, Elvis just took off like a late freight. And with Elvis doing this kind of music, gave an injection to black music that no other artist had ever done.

had had a background there at Sun Records that I truly feel, and I'm not being modest or immodest about it, that gave him that inertia to go in and feel confidence in himself and what he wanted to do, and even say, even though he said yes sir to everybody and no sir, he would tell him in his own way that this was his session when he went to RCA. That had a lot to do with Elvis Presley being what he...

0: Well, there you go. That was it.
1: Man.
0: That was the Dorsey Brothers Show. That was the big hit. That was his first number one hit for RCA Records. That's the song that put Elvis on the map.
1: Right.
0: And that was obviously, like I said, a live edition there. He premiered it there on the Dorsey Brothers Stage Show, which was the first live shows he did
1: right.
0: in 1956. He did a whole lot of stuff in 1956 other than just make music. And you're going to talk all about that, baby. And we're going to do it in a couple sections today, right? You're going to share
1: That's
0: a few.
1: That's right, yeah.
0: All right, we're going to talk about all that and play lots more great, fantastic, wonderful, awesome, amazing Elvis music. Baby, where do they find all this stuff?
1: Blue Suede Connection.
0: Grab yourself a bottle of pop, because Blue Suede Connection will be right back. Shazam!
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0: So right now, moms and dads are terrified at home when they turn on CBS and see see this young man with long hair and sideburns jumping around and singing this wild music. And Tommy and Susie are just loving every minute of it.
1: Right, yeah.
0: So, you know, that this is the beginning, folks. This is the year 1956. This is when Elvis took the scene there. And he did it in many ways, just in his recordings alone, the way he looked, the way he dressed, the way everything. He was just totally different.
1: Yeah, he was something new.
0: And the world and the country focused in on this young hillbilly cat from Memphis, Tennessee. And 56 was a busy year for him, right, babe? And you're going to share some things with us right now that was going on with him in that year.
1: Exactly. And before we get to January 56, it's worth commenting that December of 55, that RCA had re-released all of Elvis's The Five Sons singles.
0: Oh, yeah.
1: With Mystery Train just before they took him over in January. That's worth saying there.
0: You'll hear some of those songs today on the show because they did re-release them, so they're officially 1956
1: right,
0: recordings.
1: Yeah, because they were re-released. But in January of 56, Elvis spends the first week of the new year playing small towns with Carl Perkins and Johnny Cash.
0: Oh, I'd like to see that tour.
1: Yeah, they were all really good friends.
0: Right, right.
1: Yeah, in January 10th, Elvis has his first recording session at the RCA studio in Nashville where he records Heartbreak Hotel.
0: Mm-hmm.
1: In January 27th, RCA released Heartbreak Hotel, and I Was the One.
0: Okay.
1: January 28th, Elvis makes his national television debut on the Tommy and Jimmy Dorsey Show, which we just played a clip from. In January 30th, at his second session at RCA, Elvis records Blue Suede Shoes.
0: Uh-oh.
1: Now, I think it's worth talking about this for a minute because there are so many misconceptions.
0: About Blue Suede Shoes?
1: Yes.
0: Yes.
1: About Blue Suede Shoes. And I think it's very important to say that while Carl Perkins recorded his in 1955 and it was released in January of 56.
0: And it was very successful for Carl.
1: It was rivaling Elvis's Heartbreak Hotel. Mm-hmm. They were swapping number one spots on the Billboard.
0: Right.
1: It was like every other week, it would be Elvis's Heartbreak Hotel, mm-hmm. and Carl Perkins' Blue Suede Shoes. And this went on and on and on until finally Elvis's Heartbreak Hotel ended up kicking Perkins completely down the list.
0: And everybody else,
1: yeah. And it held that spot for like 3 or 4 weeks or something mm-hmm. like that. And Carl Perkins ended up eventually sliding off the charts.
0: Right.
1: But the rumor is that Carl did not want Elvis to record Blue Suede right. Shoes, and that Elvis had dumped him off the charts by recording his mm-hmm. music. And that is so false.
0: Right.
1: Number one, they were very good friends.
0: Mm-hmm.
1: Number two, I have gotten this from the horse's mouth because back in the early 90s when I had my own Elvis club,
0: right.
1: I would go to Memphis. They would have big events for the club presidents.
0: Mm-hmm.
1: And Carl would show up
0: right.
1: and he would perform or he would speak to us. And from his own words, he told the group that he was very excited to have Elvis do his music, and Elvis called him and actually asked permission to do it because his song had finally
0: right.
1: dumped off the charts.
0: And RCA was pushing Elvis to do Blue Suede Shoes.
1: They wanted him to do it much mm-hmm. sooner than Elvis wanted to do it because Elvis was telling him, no, my friend's got a really good hit. I want to let his hit
0: right.
1: have its day, and then we'll talk about it. And only then did he get with Carl. And Carl personally said to all of us in that room, there was nothing more exciting to him than having Elvis do his music.
0: Right.
1: And this is like in the 90s, like probably about 8 years yeah. before he passed.
0: So he gave Elvis his blessings.
1: He gave him his blessings. And he said, yeah, go for it. He had his day. So.
0: And to speak of what good friends they were, in the second half of the show today, in hour number two, you're going to hear a little bit of the Million Dollar Quartet where Elvis hung out with Carl.
1: Right.
0: And Jerry Lee and Johnny. So we'll hear all that stuff. It's all happening here on what show is this? Maybe I love this show. What is it called?
1: It's called Blue Suede Connection.
2: It was about 1955, and we were working with Eddie Arnold, and we came to Memphis to do a show with Eddie Arnold at the Ellis Auditorium. And Elvis had been hearing us sing on the Grand Ole Opry. He loved spiritual music, and he had been hearing us sing on the Grand Ole Opry, NBC portion of the Grand Ole Opry, a spiritual almost every Saturday night. And so he loved male quartets, and so he came back behind stage to meet us, and that's the first time we met him. And the only way, really, to tell you the truth, the only way I could really remember him was the fact that he had on a white coat, a pink shirt, and black trousers. And in those days, you just didn't see a pink shirt on a guy, you know. And I think that's really the reason that I remember.

0: first feel that you wanted to be a singer?
1: When I first realized I could sing, at about 2 years of age, I found myself singing. I mean, I was singing, and people would listen to me around the housing project where I lived. As time went by, I was about 8 years old, and they entered me at a talent show. I wore glasses, had no music, and I won, I think it was fifth place in this talent contest, this state. I got a whipping the same day my mother whipped me for something. I wanted to ride. Destroyed my ego completely. But I would sing like in church, my mother and father, but when I was about 10 years old, they gave me a choice between a guitar and a bicycle. So I took the guitar and to watch people, I learned to play it.

0: There you go. One Sided Ooh, Love Affair, yes, from 1956, which is the year we are featuring today, the year it all happened. We're calling it the explosion. Yeah, there you go. I love it. I love it. I love it. I'm going to pay you to do that. That's good.
1: Awesome.
0: Can you do any others?
1: Probably, but how much are you going
0: to
1: pay me?
0: I don't know. We'll have to think about that. We'll have to think about that one. No, so he's already done the Dorsey Brothers show. He's mm-hmm. already got the number one hit with Heartbreak Hotel. So the world, everybody once again is paying attention. And Uncle Milton Berle, who had a huge popular show back in the day, he mm-hmm. saw something in Elvis and thought, we got to get him on our show.
1: Right.
0: And Milton did something different that Elvis hadn't done on TV yet. Everybody had a guitar in front of Elvis.
1: Uh-huh.
0: So it kind of refrained him from moving sure. the way he liked to move.
1: Right.
0: Well, Uncle Milty gave him free rein, and,
1: yeah.
0: and there's no guitar there, so Elvis kind of takes advantage of that.
1: I don't think he knew what to expect.
0: Right. Well, here you go. Here's what happened.
2: Hey, young man, if you want an autograph, will you stand in the back there?
3: Uh-uh.
2: I don't care who you are. Everybody wants...
3: I'm Elvis Presley.
2: Elvis Presley!

0: incidentally, ladies and gentlemen, I don't think that I'm revealing any secrets when I say that Elvis Presley is the fastest rising young singer in the entertainment industry today.
1: I've been getting some pretty bad publicity lately, especially after the Milton Berle show. I got quite a bit of bad publicity because of my actions on the stage.
2: I'll tell you one thing, Elvis Presley. We have 50,000 watts, and you'll never hear anything other than Elvis Presley is a very fine person here. We have been playing your records for a long time.
1: Well, thank you very much. I've been listening to your station for the past couple of days ever since I've been down here, and I can say that, and I certainly appreciate it a lot, because if there wasn't somebody on my side, I'd be lost.
3: Well, we're on his side, huh?
4: Absolutely.
3: Definitely. So I'm glad that guy helped him out there and kind of encouraged him a little bit.
4: Mm-hmm.
3: Because that performance, once again, is the one that really got him in trouble. I think the next day, all the ads come out in the newspapers. Elvis, a wiggling freak on stage.
4: Mm-hmm.
3: And,
4: burlesque. They were calling it burlesque, yeah.
3: A strip that I saw one that said they never saw a grown man make love to a microphone on the TV mm-hmm. before. So.
4: Right.
3: And the thing is, all he was doing, he wasn't doing it to be vulgar. Elvis was just having fun, feeling music. Mm-hmm. That's what he did.
4: Right.
3: He was basically a music instrument.
4: Yeah.
3: Set to music. I mean, his body was just set to music, and he couldn't stand still.
4: Mm-hmm.
3: You'll hear that a little bit later. There's a little thing where they ask him about his wiggling on stage, and he says, I just can't not do it. It's just part of me.
4: Mm-hmm.
3: Which
4: mm-hmm.
3: was all part of Elvis. All part of that Elvis mystique back in the day, huh?
4: Exactly.
3: He created controversy not even trying to. But the thing is with Elvis, though, and I think you'll agree, is when he realized it did create a little something, he knew to play off of that.
4: Oh, yeah. Yeah. No, he was by far not stupid.
3: Right. He knew he knew what to do.
4: And I think the Colonel also helped him with that.
3: Right.
4: Because there is a story where Elvis says he didn't realize mm-hmm. what his legs were really doing.
3: Right.
4: And when he come off stage, Colonel said, boy, get back on there and do some more of that.
3: There you go. Folks, you're listening to the year 1956 here on Blue Suede Connection today. We got a whole lot more. In fact, TL's going to take us back to 1956 again and share a little bit of what Elvis was doing in the day. And we got so much great music. In fact, Elvis is about to hit the big one with a very famous television show. And I think you guys know what one I'm talking about. It's going to be a really big shoe right after this.
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8: 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Ed didn't come to the... He only came to the actual filming of the show. He didn't come to the dress rehearsal. And first time that the Jordanaires and Elvis and DJ and Scotty had met Mr. Sullivan. And, you know, we didn't know what to expect, neither did Elvis.
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0: rock and roll.
1: There you go. That's from the Ed Sullivan Show in 1956. Elvis doing Ready Teddy and getting the crowd all stirred up. You know, by now, rock and roll is mainstream in America, and it's going across the pond now and everywhere else. People are just going crazy. And in 1956, before Elvis really hit it big, a couple popular people were like Dean Martin, Perry Como, Ella Fitzgerald. They were all kind of the pop scene at that time. And even Frank was still doing stuff. But then once Elvis hit, Chuck Berry, Jerry Lee, and the gang, they all just kind of followed right in there behind him.
2: Yeah, exactly. They filled in the gaps,
1: And then they started going on Ed Sullivan and Milton Berle and stuff like that. But once again, the slogan we always use before anybody did anything, Elvis did everything. He was the first rock and roll artist to appear, I think, on national TV scene like he did. So once again, it's 1956, and you shared earlier with us a couple things that were going on for Elvis. So continue, baby. Tell us some more. What was Elvis doing in 1956?
2: All right. So we left off in February. So from February 5th all the way to the 24th, Elvis was touring the East Coast in Florida. So many, many weeks. And that was probably the interview we just heard on the radio station, because he said, I've been down here for a few weeks.
1: Yeah.
2: And he thanked them for supporting him. And to this day, Florida and the East Coast are huge, huge into Elvis.
1: Right.
2: Yeah. And then March 31st, the album Elvis Presley enters Billboard at number 11.
1: All right.
2: With excess sales of 100,000.
1: Wow.
2: So I guess that was more than what they had expected initially.
1: Sure.
2: April 3rd, Elvis appears on the Milton Berle Show. April 6th, Elvis signs a 7-year contract with Hal Wallace and Paramount. Yeah, so that starts Elvis's, I don't know if you want to call it rise or downfall for the movie industry.
1: Well, the first four were the rise.
2: They got him a little bit there, and then it was all downhill after that. April 7th, Heartbreak Hotel is awarded the Triple Crown Award.
1: Wow, that was a big one for him.
2: Yes. April 14th, Billboard awards Elvis with the gold disc for selling a million copies of Heartbreak Hotel.
1: Great.
2: So it kind of sounds like if you go over these first, you know, 5 months here, 4 or 5 months of 1956, the Heartbreak Hotel is really the big one.
1: Yeah, it is. It was the skyrocketing song. Mm-hmm. Yeah.
2: Yeah.
1: But it wasn't his biggest hit of the year.
2: No.
1: That's coming up later, and we'll talk about that a little bit later. Mm-hmm. You know what it is, too, don't you?
2: Mm-hmm.
1: Okay, well, don't say. Don't be cruel and let everybody know too early. We don't want anyone to know that.
2: Okay,
1: baby. Gordon Stoker, he was part of the Jordanaires. He was kind of the main guy. He was like the leader of the Jordanaires, and he's still with us to this day.
2: I know. He's one of the last.
1: Yeah. And he had a lot to share with about Elvis through the years, and he's always said nice, great things about him. And, well, here he is talking a little bit about Elvis and Sullivan and kind of some things that happened.
3: When we went on with Sullivan, he was determined to do a super job. I think he took more liberties on the Sullivan Show than any act did in those days. You know, no one flubbed a word in those days. Of course, Elvis flubbed a word on several songs, and he'd make a joke out of it. He always took the best attitude.
4: Elvis Presley!
5: Thank you very much. Thank you very much, Mr. Sullivan. Friends, we'd like to do a number for you from our new album. It was just released for RCA Victor this week. With the help of the Jordanaires, friends, we'd like to do one called Love Me.

0: Don't change that position for a minute. I'm reminded of the Ed Sullivan shows where they wouldn't shoot.
1: So am I. That's why I'm sitting down.

0: unless you're really looking for it, you don't realize, you know, how big a part the Jordanaires played in the 50s with Elvis. I mean, they really, the harmonies and stuff with those guys, they were really good, and they were on it.
1: Oh, absolutely, yeah.
0: And they actually, and all the different types of songs he did, whether it was a fast song, like a rockin' tune, they were perfect on it, or something like that, which is medium speed. They did it, and then the slow love songs, their backgrounds. They just really did a good job. And they don't get a lot of credit because, you know, just like the band, Scotty, Bill, and DJ.
1: Well,
0: you know?
1: That's what I was going to say. Probably the best things Elvis did in the very beginning was to add DJ and then add the Jordanaires.
0: Right. Well, top10s.com picked the 10 best 50s rock and roll songs. So this isn't just 56, but it is the 50s, and a lot of these were pre, you know, before the later 50s. So you can judge for yourself. Do you agree? Do you disagree right here? Mm-hmm. This is top10s.com. And once again, if you don't like it, don't be mad at me. You just write to top10s.com. Number 10, they say Tutti Frutti by Little Richard. Number 9, Johnny Cash, I Walk the Line. Number 8, Good Golly Miss Molly, Little Richard once again. Number 7, Great Balls of Fire by The Killer, Jerry Lee Lewis. Number 6, That'll Be the Day by Buddy Holly and the Crickets. Number 5, a song called Hound Dog by Elvin Pelvin. Number 4, Rock Around the Clock, Bill Haley and the Comets. Number 3, Johnny Be Good by Mr. Chuck Berry. Number 2, Heartbreak Hotel by the Hillbilly Cat once again. Mm-hmm. And they say the greatest 50s rock and roll song was Jailhouse Rock by Elvis Presley. Now, see, now would be a perfect time to go into Jailhouse Rock, but I can't do it because that was 1957. Exactly. So you got to stick with 1956. So here's a great tune from 1956. It's called Paralyzed.

0: serving the universe from the rock and roll capital of the world, Cleveland, Ohio, with the most fun music of the 50s, 60s, and 70s. This is WCLE-DB.
1: In Cleveland.
2: Millions believe in the power of prayer. 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And what if that angel was Elvis Presley?
3: It's okay, honey. 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

0: Elvis there. Not a whole lot of instruments involved.
1: It's nice.
0: But he's creating a mood.
1: Mm-hmm.
0: He did a good job on that. That's early, early stuff right there from 55. So.
1: Right, yeah. Re-released.
0: Yeah, that was re-released from Sun. When RCA got him, they also got all the Sun cuts. I guess they that was part of the deal, huh?
1: Yeah, it was.
0: Mm-hmm. All right, we're talking 1956. We're talking Elvis and all the things going on in the world with him. And also other things going on in the world. And in 1956, these were the popular films of that year. Guys and Dolls, The King and I,
1: mm-hmm.
0: Trapeze, High Society, and Around the World in 80 Days.
1: Mm-hmm. Yep.
0: So movies were a big thing in the 50s. You know, drive-ins were huge.
1: Mm-hmm.
0: People would pack the cinemas on the weekends, you know, to go see the big Saturday night picture show, as they would call them back in the day. So, of course, Elvis is now a national star. He's been on Sullivan and Milton Berle, and he's been all over people's TV screens and newsreels and stuff. Like, who was this crazy guy?
1: Mm-hmm.
0: So he had caught on. So, of course, Hollywood came calling.
1: Yeah, of course.
0: You know,
1: did,
0: exactly. So they did a song called Love Me Tender, but it was actually the name of a movie, but it was supposed to be called The Reno Brothers. But because Elvis had sang this song,
1: mm-hmm.
0: 20th Century Fox said, no, we got to change the name of this movie to Love Me Tender.
1: Yeah, because the song was a hit.
0: Yeah. And mm-hmm. pre-orders for that song, I think you're going to share that later in your stuff there. So Elvis, of course, on Ed Sullivan, had to premiere his brand new song, Love Me Tender. So let's do it.
2: And now, friends, we'd like to introduce you to a brand new song. It's completely different from anything we've ever done. And this is the title of our brand new 20th Century Fox movie. And it's also my newest RCA Victor skate release. And with the help of the very wonderful Jordan Ayers, a song called Love Me Tender. Love me tender, love me sweet.

0: as to your acting, you have stated you would like to be a more serious actor. And do you plan to possibly go to some school or some dramatic school?
1: It wouldn't hurt me any to go to school, but I learn best by experience. I never was very good in schools of any kind.

0: I saw Love Me Tender, his first film, you know. And we were all so excited. We were sitting there, I think me and John, a couple of the guys, sitting there waiting for Elvis, you know. But it was a kind of like, it was a film.
1: It's a story.
0: And you know, he was, you first saw him, he was in a field with a plough and a horse. And you go, yes, that's him, that's him. And then it kind of cut in on him. You know, hey, and like, wow, and the cinema went wild. And then, but there's no singing, you know, and he's talking and all that. We're going, yeah, well, okay, that's good, but... And then he suddenly is talking about the house leaking and stuff. He grabs the guitar. Well, there's a leak in this old building. Yes, there's a leak in this old building.
1: Right.
0: And then there's a hole in the roof where the rain pours in. All in the floor where it runs right out again.
1: Yeah. Like, yes. This place went wild.
0: Man.

there's a crack across the ceiling. Yes, there's a crack across the ceiling. Well, there's a crack across the ceiling.

0: There's a leak
1: in this old building.
0: Well, there's a leak.
1: Well, there's a leak.
0: Yes, there's a leak
1: in this old building.
0: There's a leak.
1: Well,
0: yes, there's a leak. There's a leak
1: in this old building.

0: go. You like Paul McCartney's little story in there, too, huh?
1: Yeah, I love it. Yep.
0: You're a big Paul fan, aren't you?
1: I do like Paul, yes. He's
0: my favorite Beatle, too. Mm-hmm. I think most people. Well, of course, you got your John Lennon people and your Paul
1: absolutely,
0: people.
1: Absolutely, yeah.
0: But Paul was the nicer one. He was the nice Beatle.
1: I don't know.
0: All right, so we're talking 1956, and we're talking Elvis, of course. And, you know, Elvis probably watched all these shows because he had three or four televisions in his house, even in the 50s. Not, didn't wait till the 70s to do that.
1: Yeah.
0: He had tons of TVs. The top shows of the day, though, were I Love Lucy, The Ed Sullivan Show, which you heard a little bit about earlier, The $64,000 Question, December Bride, Alfred Hitchcock Presents,
1: yes,
0: I've Got a Secret, Gunsmoke, Hot Diggity Dog Diggity, The Perry Como Show,
1: yeah,
0: and The Jack Benny Show.
1: Love that.
0: They were the big shows of the day.
1: Yeah, nice. I really loved I Love Lucy.
0: I know you did.
1: I still love I Love Lucy.
0: Yeah,
1: Who doesn't?
0: We watch Lucy and Andy from time to time in our house. They will forever live on television because they were classics.
1: Mm-hmm.
0: You know, it's 1956, like I said, and Elvis is the hottest thing in the world. The teenagers love Elvis.
1: Mm-hmm.
0: You know, the kids all across the Midwest and all over the world were digging Elvis. Now, Las Vegas was a happening place in 1956 as well. Sinatra and Dean and those guys.
1: Yeah, I was going to say, the Rat Pack is really ruling Vegas.
0: Yeah, they own Vegas. And I don't know that Vegas was ready for rock and roll. What do you think?
1: I don't think so.
0: Well, what I'm getting to here is in 1956, Elvis played at the New Frontier Hotel in Las Vegas. Liberace and his brother Freddie were there in the front row. They got to meet and greet Elvis, and they created somewhat of a little friendship there. There's pictures of that if you look for them. But the crowd was not into rock and roll, nor were they into Elvis. Now, if you ever get an opportunity to listen to the whole concert, but there's only a little bit of it, and some of it's chopped up, that's why we're only going to play one cut from it today. But you will hear Elvis, there's sarcasm when he's talking.
1: Yeah.
0: He goes, folks, thanks for listening to my music, if you want to call it that, and that kind of thing. And he calls Heartbreak Hotel, Heartburn Motel. But in Blue Suede Shoes is what you're going to hear. They're trying to wake up the people.
1: Mm-hmm.
0: And DJ Fontana, Elvis's drummer, tries to wake him up a little bit. So we'll leave it at that. But if you listen to the crowd, you'll hear that they are just not into our boy.
2: 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Well, it's the one for the money.

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1: after this quick message.
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1: Through his deeply personal insights, Stan fought his way back to health. This raw story offers an encouraging look inside obesity.
3: I think we all have a giant in us, but we all just have to control that giant. You know, your giant might be drugs. Your giant might be something else. 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I was one who lost control and let the giant control me, but I got it back.
1: The Giant in Me, Getting My Life Back by Daniel Hawthorne. 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
5: Wait!

0: That's one of my favorite cuts from the Sun stuff.
1: Yeah, that's really good stuff there.
0: It's kind of a tie between that one and Mystery Train is my favorite of those Sun recordings.
1: Mm-hmm. Yeah.
0: All right, we're talking 1956, everybody. TL's been kind of sharing with us Elvis's walk through the year of 1956.
1: Right.
0: So where did you leave off, and what's happening
1: right
0: now?
1: So we're in May of 1956, and basically May and June of that year, he was just touring. He was in the Midwest of the United States in May and on the West Coast in June. And then in July 1st, Elvis shows up at NBC and appears on the Steve Allen Show.
0: Okay.
1: Yep, so there starts that whole controversy.
0: Right. Yeah.
1: And then July 2nd, Elvis records Hound Dog, Don't Be Cruel, and Any Way You Want Me.
0: All right.
1: July 31st, 18 days after the release of Hound Dog, it's certified a million seller.
0: Oh, wow.
1: Yeah, so it's a big deal.
0: Didn't take long, huh?
1: Mm-mm. September 8th, Elvis gets another Triple Crown Award as Don't Be Cruel tops the sales jukebox and disc jockey charts.
0: Amazing.
1: All three. September 15th, Don't Be Cruel reaches number one on Billboard and stays there for 7 weeks.
0: Wow, big stuff.
1: And then September 28th, RCA releases the title song from Elvis's first movie, Love Me Tender. There's advanced sales of that because he performed it live.
0: Mm-hmm.
1: And it's unparalleled with 856,327 copies
0: pre-ordered
1: before it even comes out.
0: And you folks got to hear that performance just a little while ago.
1: Mm-hmm.
0: All right, baby. Well, once again, Billboard magazine, they were the Bible of music back in the day. They and still are today. They gave their top 15 biggest hits of 1956. And real quickly, number 15, All Shook Up by Elvis Presley. Number 14, I Want You, I Need You, I Love You by Elvis Presley. Number 13, I Almost Lost My Mind, Pat Boone.
1: Mm-hmm.
0: Number 12, The Great Pretender, The Platters. Number 11, Moonglow by Morris Stoloff.
1: Mm-hmm.
0: Number 10, Rock and Roll Waltz by K-Star. Number 9, Memories Are Made of This, Dean Martin.
1: Love Dina.
0: Number 8, Hound Dog by Elvis Presley. Number 7, K Say Ra, Say Ra by Doris Day. Number 6, The Poor People of Paris by Jess Blackster. Number 5, The Wayward Wind by Cogie Grant. Number 4, My Prayer by The Platters. Number 3, Lisbon, Antigua by Nelson Riddle. Number 2, Heartburn Motel by Elvis Presley. And the number 1 song, biggest selling song, biggest hit of 1956 was Don't Be Cruel by Elvis Presley.

0: long do you think that rock and roll will last now? Or do you think that it's...
1: Well, I wish I knew. That's a question that if I could answer, I'd be making plans for the future, but I don't know. I'll say this. It's very hot now, and I like it. I enjoy rock and roll. A lot of people like it. A lot of people don't. But as long as it lasts, as long as it sells, I'll continue doing it, as long as that's what the people want. And if they change, if it dies out, I'll try to do something else. And if that doesn't work, I'll just say, well, I had my day.

0: All right, we're rolling through 1956 today here on Blue Suede Connection. We're calling it the explosion. This is the year that Elvis ruled the charts and ruled the television, ruled the movie cinemas. And
1: everything, basically.
0: Everything was Elvis back in the day.
1: Was annoying all the parents.
0: Mm-hmm. Well, you know our boy loved to eat, right?
1: Oh, yeah.
0: So we have the HoustonPress.com. They put out the top five 1950s foods. This is what you were having at the dinner table and at parties and things like that. And number five on their list, deviled eggs.
1: Still love those.
0: Yeah, that became a staple hors d'oeuvre at the backyard barbecues and cocktail parties across the United States.
1: Mm-hmm.
0: Number four, baked Alaska. A.K.A., if you don't know what that is, A.K.A. ice cream and sponge cake encased in a toasted meringue on top of it. Although invented in the 19th century, the increased availability and affordability and reliable ovens of the 1950s made this a household favorite.
1: Huh.
0: Because those ovens were good, well, they can make baked Alaska now.
1: Okay.
0: Often, Dad would get home from work, and Tommy and Cindy would get done their homework, and they'd sit around the table, and Mom would make tuna noodle casserole.
1: Ew, yuck.
0: One-dish meals were heavily marketed in the 1950s. Betty Crocker cashed in on that and made their dish popular.
1: Mm-mm.
0: It called for Campbell's cream of mushroom soup and B&B mushrooms.
1: Do you like that?
0: It's okay.
1: Hmm.
0: I do like this one. Number two, meatloaf.
1: Mm-hmm.
0: You got to add a slide of buttery, creamy mashed potatoes, a tall glass of milk, and you've got a quintessential 50s feast.
1: Mm-hmm.
0: The number one thing in the 1950s, lots of homes were doing this, and I guess busy moms love this one, the Swanson frozen dinners.
1: Yeah.
0: First introduced in 1954 during a live TV broadcast, these tidy dinners soon became America's favorite and fake home-cooked meal.
1: Fake.
0: Yes.
1: No doubt.
0: Most of the original varieties are still actually available today. And if you,
1: I'm sure they're not made like they were back then.
0: No. The most popular and still to this day is the roast turkey, stuffing, mashed potatoes, and corn.
1: Mm-mm.
0: And usually some little weird.
1: It tastes like somebody dropped a pound of salt in it.
0: Back in the day, that was a big discovery, man.
1: Mm-hmm.

0: There you go. Too much on Blue Suede Connection. Never too much Elvis around here, is there?
1: No, never.
0: Never enough Elvis around here. Of course, we try to provide all we can for
1: in 2 hours
0: every week.
1: Mm-hmm.
0: In fact, we got a lot more good stuff on the way. We're going to go to that Million Dollar Quartet that we talked about earlier, and you're going to share a little something about that. That's all going to happen right after the break, right, baby?
1: That's right.
0: And everybody is listening to
1: Blue Suede Connection.
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0: once again, one of those covers and carryovers from the Sundays. So you've been covering everything Elvis did. You've been following his tracks through 1956.
1: That's right. We're in October. October 19th, Elvis releases his second LP, simply titled Elvis. November 16th, Love Me Tender premieres at the Paramount Theater in New York City. We've all seen clips of that.
0: Yeah.
1: Really amazing. December 4th, a Million Dollar Quartet jam session there in Memphis. It just kind of happens.
0: Right.
1: December 29th, Elvis makes chart history again by having 10 songs on Billboard's Top 100 for the weeks ending December 19th.
0: There you go. Well, you mentioned the Million Dollar Quartet and how it happened. The way I understand it is Carl Perkins and the boys were there to record some stuff. They needed a piano. So Carl called in a young fellow named Jerry Lee Lewis that was new to the label. And brought him in, and they met and introduced each other. And then Johnny Cash just happened to be wandering by because he was just starting to record there. And, of course, Elvis was back taking a little rest and relaxation, went back home to Memphis to hang out. And, of course, Elvis, a loyal guy, wanted to go back and see his old friend and son.
1: Right.
0: And Elvis stopped in, and hence, there you have the Million Dollar Quartet. Sam was at least smart enough to put him in the room there at the piano and have him play around a little bit.
1: He was smart enough to turn on the tape deck.
0: Right, and here's some of the stuff he recorded.
2: Well, I'm gonna lay down my burden down by the riverside.

0: There you go. Four Legends.
1: Mm-hmm. Good
0: That's
1: stuff.
0: Become a huge Broadway show that toured all over the world, still is. And now I hear a motion picture is going to be made on this event.
1: Yeah, that's what they say.
0: Little did they know. You know what I was thinking about, too, as I was listening to that? Kind of like that Rolling Stones joke. You know how Mick Jagger just had heart surgery and everybody's been sick in the Rolling Stones. Keith Richard, the hardy, partying, drinking, drugging, cigarette-smoking dude.
1: Is still alive.
0: Yeah, we just seen a
1: and
0: recent
1: he's been
0: picture.
1: Completely healthy.
0: Yeah, there's nothing wrong with him. No heart attacks, no diseases or anything. He's just still around. And Jerry Lee of those guys, he was the hardest drinking, the

0: hardest living, yeah, the wildest, you know, yeah, lifestyle wise, mm-hmm, and he's the last man. Isn't that funny? Oh,
1: it is, but it's not.
0: There you go. All right, let's get back in. We still got a little bit of time for some more great Elvis 1956 tunes, so let's do it.

0: the stage, and some people have called it suggestive. Do you mean it to be suggestive?
1: No, I've never thought of it as being suggestive. It's just my way of expressing the song.
0: You seem to be popular enough on your singing and appearance alone. Would you stop the wiggling if criticism grew too fast?
1: No, sir, I can't.

0: my way, it was dark at night. It would shine as bright as light when I was trying to get to you.
1: Well, well, well, it's come to that time.
2: Boo, boo, boo.
1: Did you have fun today going back to 1956?
2: I had a blast today, yeah.
1: Thank you for sharing all that year in review with us. That was great.
2: Yeah, it was interesting.
1: You kind of walked in Elvis's footsteps for a year.
2: Mm-hmm, yep.
1: Hard blue suede shoes to walk in, too, aren't they?
2: Oh, man. That's some big blue suede shoes, yeah.
1: Any fine messages you'd like to share with our great family of friends out there who listen to Blue Suede Connection with us every week?
2: Well, I just thank them for their patronage, you know, right. Their Elvis love, and they're following us every week, which helps us keep growing.
1: Yeah.
2: And, you know, that's it. I just love the listeners, and thank you guys so much for being with us every week.
1: We love you guys, and we're going to do it all again next week. Same bad time, same bad channel.

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1: Each day we have some weird news, some celebrity news, a lot of fun things we talk about, and quite often some fun guests as well. Also, we'll have some giveaways and, of course, great music from the 50s, 60s, and 70s every morning right here on NorthCoastGreatestHits.com.

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1: In Cleveland.
2: Hello again, everybody. I'm Wink Martindale, and this is the history of rock and roll. This time around, we're going to explore folk favorites of the 50s and 60s. And we'll start with this song written by Huddie Ledbetter, who was better known as Leadbelly. Here are the Weavers.

0: Seeger remembered.
1: In June 1950, I and three others had a quartet. We called ourselves the Weavers. And we recorded his most favorite song. It was actually an old song that he'd changed around and added verses and changed the tune. Summer 1950, this song sold like 2 million copies of the record. I get
0: There were folk stars before the Weavers. In the 1940s, there was Woody Guthrie, along with a folk singer known on the radio as the Wayfaring Stranger. His name? Burl Ives.
2: This song has a little chorus that goes like this, and I hope you'll all join in and help me with it.

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That's fine. When I was young, I used to wait on my master and give him his plate.

Our Lives, recorded live in London in 1954. Burl would later become an Oscar-winning actor as well and sang one of the biggest Yuletide hits of all time, Holly Jolly Christmas. Another top folk performer in the 50s was a Grammy winner known as the King of Calypso, even though he had no connection to Jamaica whatsoever. He was a native New Yorker.

Belafonte and Jamaica Farewell. The mention of Kingston Town in Harry Belafonte's song inspired three California men to name themselves the Kingston Trio. But we'll get to them a little later. First, though, we've got four guys who used to sing in New York's Washington Square. Taking a cue from the folk song Drill Ye Terriers Drill, they called themselves the Terriers. Hello.

0: That was Banana Boat Song from the Terriers in 1957. After they broke up, one member, Alan Arkin, became an actor, a successful actor. Another, Eric Darling, formed the Rooftop Singers. They're ahead here on the History of Rock and Roll.
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1: The history of rock and roll continues now with a former member of the Weavers, Terry Gilkison.

0: Night, Marianne. Love that song. That was from Terry Gilkison and the Easy Riders. The year was 1957. By the way, Terry later won an Academy Award for writing the Disney song, The Bare Necessities. The biggest solo folk star of the 1950s was one who hosted his own TV show and starred in movies. Now, imagine you're in love with this Jimmy Rogers guy, and your parents forbid the romance. As a couple, you plan to elope down at the rail yard.
1: Now stop crying. It's going to be okay. Everything's going to be okay. Just do what I tell you. When the freight comes by while it's still moving, we grab it. Just remember to grab for the front ladder on the car. Do you want to marry me or don't you? Then you got to trust me. There she comes. I'll let you go first. I'll be right behind you, okay? Now run for it. Grab the ladder. Climb. Climb, that's it. On up. I'm right behind you. We made it. Now, that wasn't so bad, was

0: soft and sweet indeed, ever so secretly. That was Jimmy Rogers. The year was 1958. That same year, a folk trio formed in San Francisco and won a Grammy Award for this tragic tale based on real events.
1: Throughout history, there have been many songs written about the Eternal Triangle. This next one tells the story of a Mr. Grayson, a beautiful woman, and a condemned man named Tom Dooley. When the sun rises tomorrow,

0: song, Tom Dooley, is about a real person, a Civil War musician who killed his bride-to-be, Laura Foster, just before their wedding. Tom Dooley was hanged in Statesville, North Carolina. True story. Let's hear one more from the Kingston Trio.
1: He rode easy in the saddle, he was tall and lean, and at first he thought nothing but a streak of mean could make a man look so downright strong. But when look in his eyes and you knowed you was wrong, he was a mountain of a man, and I want you to know he could preach hot hell or freezing snow. He carried a Bible in a canvas sack, and the folks just called him the Reverend Mr. Black. He was poor as a beggar, but he rode like a king. Sometimes in the evening I could hear him sing.

opened the meeting house door and it cussed everybody up and down the floor. And then when things got quiet in the place, he walked up and cussed in the preacher's face. He hit that reverend like the kick of a mule, and to my way of thinking, it took a pure fool to turn the other cheek to that lumberjack. Well, that's what he did, the Reverend Mr. Black. He stood like a rock, a man among men. Then he let that lumberjack hit him again. And then with a voice as kind as could be, he cut him down like a big oak tree. When

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I guess I learned his ways by heart. I can still hear his sermons ring down in the valley where he used to sing. I followed him, yes sir, and I don't regret it. Hope that I'll always be a credit to his memory, 'cause I want you to understand the Reverend Mr. Black was my

0: Kingston Trio and the Reverend Mr. Black, a song mostly composed by Billy Ed Wheeler, who would go on to compose hits like Jackson and Coward of the County. He'd even score one himself with this Ode to the Little Brown Shack Out Back. The chorus you just heard is from a 1931 folk favorite, The Lonesome Valley. More from the 60s are coming up here on the History of Rock and Roll.
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0: Hours of Beauty, Great Harmony from the Brothers Four, Greenfields, 1960. I'm Wink Martindale, and we're now reviewing folk favorites of the 60s. The great success of the Kingston Trio inspired a manager named Albert Grossman to put together his own folk trio. He held auditions and finally chose Peter Yarrow, Paul Stuckey, and Mary Travers. Peter and Mary recalled,
1: "What has emerged from this is a sense of our paying homage in the nicest way possible to people that, well, Mary and I saw in 1953 or 54, wasn't it?
2: I think it was 1953 that the last concert, well, the next to the last of the Weavers at Carnegie Hall.

Peter, Paul, and Mary with Blowin' in the Wind, a song written by another of Albert Grossman's clients, Bob Dylan. He'll be coming up soon, but first, one more from Peter, Paul, and Mary. In 1958, before the group formed, Peter Yarrow's college roommate, Lenny Lipton, read an Ogden Nash poem about Custard the Dragon. Well, Lenny wrote a little bit about that character and left his paragraph in Peter's typewriter. When Peter saw it, he felt inspired, and he wrote the following song.

While Puff the Magic Dragon became a big Peter, Paul, and Mary hit, it was a bit controversial. While some called it a drug song, Peter insisted it was just about the loss of childhood innocence. Said Peter, "Back in 1958, I didn't know anything about drugs." So let's turn now to another singer-songwriter of the 60s.

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back in 1843. 118 years later, Randy Sparks formed the new Christie Minstrels and wrote for them the song you just heard today. A similar folk group began at the University of Colorado as the Newport Singers. When they found out another act was using that name, the nine members retitled themselves the Serendipity Singers. Here they are.

0: the Serendipity Singers, and Don't Let the Rain Come Down. They became television stars in the early 60s as regulars on the ABC TV series Hootenanny. Another full group was put together specifically to record one song and one song only. Here's Eric Darling of the Rooftop Singers.
1: I found this record of an old group called Gus Cannon and his Joke Stompers singing this song called Walk Right In. But when I heard that song on that old record, Walk Right In, Sit Right Down, Daddy Let Your Mind Roll On, and I thought that song has to be a hit.

0: Walk Right In became a number one hit for the Rooftop Singers in 1963. That was a great surprise to Gus Cannon, who had written and first recorded Walk Right In 1929. The Rooftop Singers thought the song's copyright had expired, but it hadn't. So Gus Cannon, who had had to sell his banjo for $20 just to buy coal, earned himself in his old age a lot of cash. Let's now take a slight break to profile a folk music duo from England. Here's our resident historian, Gary Thoreau.
1: Coming up, Chad and Jeremy and their classic hits. Jeremy Clyde, how do you think folks will respond?
2: People who knew us in the 60s will say, oh, I know that sound. That's them. Because it doesn't sound like anybody else.
1: The words and music of Chad and Jeremy. 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
1: In 1962, Chad Stewart and Jeremy Clyde were both guitar players and budding actors.
2: In fact, we met at drama school.
1: The Central School of Drama in London. They formed a folk duo, started writing songs and harmonizing like none other.
4: You were the one, but that was yesterday, and yesterday's gone.
1: Jeremy Clyde.
2: Chad and I both started writing separately. It was interesting because we both started at the same time, seriously. And in my case, it had to do with meeting some lyricists. And that released a block for me. And I was able to pour out a lot of material that I didn't know existed before.
1: The song Yesterday's Gone made Chad and Jeremy an overnight sensation in England and the U.S. Suddenly, the pressure was on to write, record, and tour at a non-stop pace.
2: Really, the basic problem was writing, because if you don't write a lot, so that, say, out of 25 songs each, you can choose five really strong ones per album, then you are going to find yourself constantly short of material and constantly people demanding product, demanding hits, and never really writing enough.

0: walked by.
1: Chad Stewart helped write both Yesterday's Gone and A Summer Song. Jeremy, how did you come to pick those songs as hits?
2: But they both sounded like us. I mean, they both had two-part harmonies, and they just sounded like Chad and Jeremy records.
1: Here's one of their hits that neither man helped compose. It is, in fact, a tune first made famous by big band leader Paul Whiteman in 1932.

0: Alive and You Were on My Mind. That was a song written by Sylvia Tyson of the Canadian folk duo Ian and Sylvia. Sylvia rewrote some of her lyrics for the Wee Five, taking out references she had made to getting drunk. So who was the most influential folk star of the 1960s? Well, that would have to be Bob Dylan, whose opaque lyrics sparked a lot of speculation.
1: Your songs are supposed to have a subtle message.
2: A subtle message?
1: Well, they're supposed to.
2: Where'd you hear that?
1: In a movie magazine.
2: Oh, my God. Oh, my God. We don't discuss those things here.

0: girls took the handle.
1: That was Bob Dylan and his very first hit, Subterranean Homesick Blues, from 1965. That same year, a new group called The Byrds decided to record a different Bob Dylan song, this one.

That's lead singer Roger McGinn playing 12-string guitar on the popular Mr. Tambourine Man. That was the number one hit. None of the birds thought had much potential, really. Was there really a Mr. Tambourine Man? Yeah. He was one of Bob Dylan's musician friends, Bruce Langhorne. And then there was the Greenwich Village group that gave us

0: Those guys were the Lovin' Spoonful, and they'll return after this.
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0: was Daydream, The Lovin' Spoonful, featuring lead singer and hit writer John Sebastian. The Lovin' Spoonful came from New York City, the place where John Phillips wrote this next song upon waking one dreary morning. He even woke up his wife, Michelle, to tell her about the tune. John recalled how he and Michelle formed the Mamas and the Papas.
1: Denny had just left a group called the Halifax Three. He was in New York. And I had met him a couple years before on tour. So he called me and said, here, you need a tenor. And I came over and he sang with anything. It worked out fine. And about 3 or 4 weeks later, we met Cass. And Cass and I are from the same hometown in Virginia, Alexandria, Virginia. But we didn't know each other because I'm maybe about 5 years older than Cass. And by the time she got to school, I had left. Cass followed us around for months, maybe 6 or 7 months, trying to join the group, you know. We kept saying, no, no. She got jobs as a waitress when we were working. Just to be around.

That's classic and popular music, the Mamas and Papas, California Dreamin', a hit now in the Grammy Hall of Fame. And as for Cass Elliott, she wound up being the very best singer in the Mamas and Papas. Next up, the only group named jointly as Australians of the Year. That's because they were Australian and achieved worldwide acclaim thanks to hits like Georgie Girl and I'll Never Find Another You. Plus, of course, this.

0: Australia, The Seekers, A World of Our Own, a song written by Tom, the brother of Dusty Springfield. Next up, a song titled After a Boutique, here on the History of Rock and Roll.
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0: Jennifer Juniper from Donovan in 1968. Was there really a Jennifer? Yeah. She was Jennifer Boyd, the sister-in-law of Beatle George Harrison. And Juniper, that was the name of the boutique which Jennifer ran. And now, music from a classic motion picture. Director Mike Nichols was a huge fan of Simon and Garfunkel, and he hoped Paul Simon would custom craft for him a song for his movie. But Paul was busy. He was touring and writing tunes for the next Simon and Garfunkel album. One was supposed to be called Mrs. Roosevelt. That name had the same number of syllables as that of a key character in his movie. Well, Mike asked Paul to make one little lyric change, and Paul agreed.
1: I don't write about political issues directly because that's not my skill. I'm more naturally inclined to write about people, relationships, introspection, but not overtly political. It's

If you've ever wondered why Mrs. Robinson did not win the Oscar for Best Original Movie Song, I'll tell you why. Paul Simon never bothered to send in the paperwork to qualify Mrs. Robinson for an Academy Award. Can you believe it? True. An opportunity lost, indeed. Here's one more from Simon and Garfunkel.

Simon and Garfunkel in 1966. Meanwhile, a legendary Hollywood club, Pandora's Box, was being closed. Thousands of young people showed up to protest, inspiring the later movie Riot on Sunset Strip. It wasn't really a riot, just a lot of cops watching fans of the club mill around. One of those fans, though, was Stephen Stills, who set his emotions to music.

0: That was Buffalo Springfield, the song For What It's Worth, featuring singer-guitarist Stephen Stills. A few decades later, that song got recycled into a commercial for Miller Beer. More in a moment.
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0: The history of rock and roll continues now with more folk favorites from the 60s, like this from Judy Collins.

year was 1968. The song, Both Sides Now. The singer, Judy Collins. Judy started out studying classical piano at the age of five, but 10 years later discovered she loved folk music. She'd go on to score hits like Amazing Grace and the beautiful Send in the Clowns, and even inspire Stephen Stills to write a song about her, Sweet Judy Blue Eyes. That became a hit in 1969 for Crosby, Stills, and Nash.

0: Crosby, Stills, and Nash had their own way of crafting hits.
1: What we wanted to do is not have the production overwhelm the music. And the music, of course, is the most important thing.
2: Well, you got to understand, in the past, our idea of production has been two light bulbs and a rug.
1: And now we've upped it to three light bulbs and two rugs. I expect everything to run smoothly. I think we're getting better at touring. I do. You know, there's the obvious things, you know.
2: Yeah.
1: I didn't, okay. Was that fun? Well. Did I say something funny there?
3: Yes, you did. Yes, you did.
1: But I'm the eternal optimist, you know. Of course I'm going to want everything to run smoothly, you know. I expect it to, and I work towards it.

Crosby, Stills, and Nash. Marrakesh Express. I think we have time for one more folk favorite from the 60s. This is a tune performed by a lot of people over the years, from Linda Ronstadt and the Kingston Trio to the Staple Singers and Jefferson Airplane. No one scored a big hit with it, though, until 1969, when a two-year-old recording by the Youngbloods, no less, finally broke through.

0: Youngbloods and Get Together from 1969. I hope you've enjoyed our little excursion through 20 years of folk favorites. The history of rock and roll is written by Gary Thoreau, engineered by Peter Gould. I'm Wink Martindale. Won't you join us again next time for more from the history of rock and roll?
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And the room is filled with that beautiful, musty smell of old records. I'm Jabba Joe Madigan, and I welcome you down in my basement as we celebrate July 1966. We've got lights dim down low, the blue hue radiating from the neon clock of the wall. So grab a beverage, have a seat on the black leather sofa, and let's crank it up.

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first 45 I ever bought. The Trogs and Wild Thing, which happens to be the title track to the album that was released in July of 1966. In England, it was titled From Nowhere. I'm Jabba Joe Madigan, and today I am featuring all the great records and album cuts that were released or recorded in July of 1966. And friends, we're only scratching the surface here with the first few songs. We're going to dig a lot deeper as the show goes along. So stay with me for the next 2 hours as I feature the lost, the forgotten, and the classics that were recorded or released in July of 1966. Now, before we go any further, I gotta get you your beverage. Can't let you go thirsty down in the basement. Here you go, my friend. This one is for you. And I have for you this week's trivia question. Recorded on December 19th, 1965, this Mickey Mouse production, which featured session musicians John Paul Jones and Jimmy Page, wouldn't be released in the UK for a full year. But it became a hit in America in the summer of 1966. Can you name the record? The answer after this.

hit record by The Who, released in America in July of 1966, The Kids Are All Right. It would not be released in England until a month later, where it reached number 41 on the British charts. Only number 41? Really? If you think that's bad, in America, the song only bubbled under the Billboard Hot 100, reaching number 106. Absolutely dumbfounding. And just as dumbfounding, the fact that this song, recorded on December 19th, 1965, a Mickey Mouse production which featured session musicians John Paul Jones and Jimmy Page, wouldn't be released in England for a full year. And that was the fact that in England, Donovan was signed to Pi Records. And since Mickey Mouse was not signed to Pi Records, they were reluctant to release the record. However, it was released 5 months earlier in America on July 1st of 1966, where it became a hit. And the song I'm talking about is Donovan's Sunshine Superman.

Tessie's single in July of 1966, The Rolling Stones and Mother's Little Helper. I'm Trumpet Joe Madigan, spotlighting all the great records and album cuts released in July of 1966. This one is for Al, my pal, in Beaverton, Oregon, listening on KQRZ, along with his friend Duck. They are digging the good

Engineer, released in July of 1966, the Yardbirds with Rack My Mind. And perhaps you are racking your mind when you are digging last week's mystery record.

but they're actually American. That is last week's mystery record. And my clue for you is that they have a song immortalized on the Nuggets album. And the band I'm talking about, the Knickerbockers.

Nuggets classic Lies. And last week's mystery record was called Just One Girl. And that was performed by the Knickerbockers. And we do have several winners this week. Congratulations goes out to Raymond Stone in Telford, England. Jim in Menor, Ohio, listening to Jumpin' Joe's Basement Show on Gold 93.7 WQGR. Mark down in Fort Lauderdale, listening online at WJCU.org. Carl in South Euclid, Ohio, he also knew last week's mystery record was by the Knickerbockers, along with Wacky Wayne in Parma Heights. Chris in Cleveland, he also knew, along with Eric on the Cleveland's West Side. Stand by, friends. I have for you this week's mystery record coming up for you in the next hour. Down in the basement. It's time for a deep cut. Down in the basement. Sit here lonely.

Years in July of 1966, the Tidal Waves and their version of Farmer John, a Michigan Nuggets classic. This was a classic nationwide, in fact, worldwide. Neil Diamond.

0: released in July of 1966 on the Lucky 11 record label, a band that would later evolve into Grand Funk Railroad. That's Terry Knight and the Pack with What's On Your Mind. I'm Jumpin' Joe Madigan, and What's On Your Mind right now is all the cool records from July of 1966. And I have one right now that's going to blow your mind right out of your skull. When I first heard it, I thought it must have been a mistake. This record had to be from 1976. But this record was actually recorded in July of 1966. Friends, are you ready to kick out the jams? Caution, this record might blow out your speakers. It might bust open your windows. It might even get you in trouble with the law. For that, I am not responsible. But I am responsible for playing this on the radio and perhaps risking the transmitter catching on fire by playing the Swamp Rats and their version of Louie Louie.
1: Crank to 11!

0: in July of 1966, not 1976, 1966, the Swamp Rats and Louie Louie. And right now, it's time for me to grab the Retro Radio Spatula. Head on over here to the turntable and flip that baby over. Woo! Oh, it's hot. It's hot, baby. The B-side is just as killer as the A-side. It's the Swamp Rats and their version of Hey Joe.
1: Hey, Joe.

released in July of 1966. I'm Jabba Joe Madigan, spotlighting all those cool records and album cuts released in July of 1966. On today's special edition of Jabba Joe's Basement Show. And I am Jabba Joe Madigan, spinning those records for you, one after another. Right now, you are digging the Blues Project, doing Muddy Waters, Colin

Kids Love, the Jimi Hendrix Experience, the Swamp Rats, and hundreds of other bands between January 1st, 1966 and December 31st of 1967. It's unbelievable how many versions there are of this song, and that's the Byrds doing it for you from the album 5D. Here's a Byrds-sounding record now from a band called The Rogues. It's called You Better Look Now, Down in the Basement. You can't.

Totems with their version of the Beach Boys' Here Today. I'm Jumpa Joe Madigan, and I'm here today playing for you all the great records released in July of 1966. This is one of the greatest double-sided records of all time. I'm going to play both sides for you now. Here's the Beach Boys.

It's now time to grab the Retro Radio Spatula and flip that baby over. Here's a B-side to a hit record, Down in the Basement.

the B side, friends. It's the other A side. The other side of God Only Knows, the Beach Boys with Wouldn't It Be Nice. I'm Jumpin' Joe Madigan, featuring all the great records released or recorded in July of 1966. Here's Tommy James and the Shondells and their follow-up to Hanky Panky. It's called Say I Am.

from the album Aftermath, an album released in England in April of 66, but not released in the United States until July of that year. From the album Aftermath, the Rolling Stones with Think. I'm Jumpin' Joe Madigan, and right now I want you to think about the band that is performing this week's mystery record. Mystery record time. I'm going to play for you a record, and it's up to you to identify the band performing the song. Now, we only play for fun down in the basement, but if you are correct, I get to say your name on the radio. So listen very closely and see if you can identify the band performing this week's mystery record.

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I'll give you a clue. They had a number one psychedelic hit in 1967. So if you have a guess or even know the band performing this week's mystery record, call me or text me, 440-941-7075. 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

released on Mallow Records in July of 1966, The Birdwatchers with I'm Gonna Love You Anyway. I'm Jumpin' Joe Madigan. I thank you for joining me today down in the basement where I play for you the lost, the forgotten, and the classics of the 1960s and early 1970s. 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Let's get back to the good sounds from July of 1966. A B-side from the Critters. It's called It Just Won't Be That Way. Down in the basement.

the Statesman doing the Clefts of Lavender Hills Stop, Get a Ticket. I certainly prefer the Clefts of Lavender Hills version. However, I do prefer the guitar solo in the version you just heard by the Statesman. We now head west on the

one I haven't played in a very long time. The band later became Grand Funk Railroad. That's Terry Knight and the Pack on the Lucky 11 record label with A Change on the Way. I am Jumpin' Joe Madigan, and you are taking a trip back in time to July of 1966 as we are digging all the good records and album cuts from July of 1966. And I want to know what you want to hear on next week's show. In case you missed it, the phone number is 440-941-7075. You can also text that number, 440-941-7075. You can also find that phone number on the official website of Jumpin' Joe's Basement Show, basementradioshow.com. 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The Trogs, probably best known for Wild Thing. Their album, From Nowhere, in England, came out in July of 1966. In America, the album was called Wild Thing. And this is one of the greatest album cuts I have ever heard. One of the great deep cuts that somehow, someway, never found its way on the radio. But I think it's one of the greatest love songs ever.

from the album Wild Thing, The Troggs with Our Love Will Still Be There. Fantastic. Friends, I hope you enjoyed this special edition of Jumpin' Joe's Basement Show as we featured some of the coolest records released or recorded in July of 1966. Next week, I want to play your requests. What are some of the great records you have in mind from the 1960s or early 1970s? Call me, 440-941-7075. You can also text that number, 440-941-7075. 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The clock on the wall says it's time for us to say goodbye, but just for a little while. Come back again next week for more of the lost, the forgotten, and the classics of the 1960s and early 1970s. Until we meet again, friends, I'm Jumpin' Joe Madigan, reminding you to keep that volume knob cranked

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7: Something has happened in the motorcade route.
8: 30 million persons found themselves without light, subways, elevators, air conditioning. Where were you when the lights went out? Oh, yeah.

Base here. The Eagle has landed.

submit for your approval a period of time between January 1, 1960 and December 31st, 1969. During the course of this 3-hour broadcast, there is no other time. It's 1964.

department. In this year of 1964, a new craze is sweeping the nation. It's called Beatlemania. The four lads from Liverpool are taking America by storm. And as the teenage girls look up to the Beatles, what do the Beatles see when they look back at the teenage girls? See-through blouses and topless swimsuits. That's the big scandalous fashion going on here in 1964. And it's not uncommon to see a young lady wearing a see-through blouse and or topless swimsuit driving a Ford Mustang, because it's the most popular car on the road these days. Of course, you can't drive it without gas, and that'll cost you about 28 cents a gallon this year. This inflation has got to stop. From our political news department, Lyndon Johnson has just crushed Republican presidential nominee Barry Goldwater with the most overwhelming popular vote majority in America's history, more than 61%. Meanwhile, on the other side of the fence, Khrushchev is out, Brezhnev is in. Barbra Streisand has opened on Broadway in a new play called Funny Girl, a play inspired by the life and loves of vaudevillian comedian Fanny Brice. Critics say Streisand's character is a plucky, wisecracking Jewish Cinderella that audiences are adoring. Not only does she have a new hit play, she also has a new hit song nominated for a Grammy as the Best Female Vocal Performance of 1964. The song, People. The person, Barbra Streisand.

0: 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Ladies and gentlemen, serving the universe from the rock and roll capital of the world, Cleveland, Ohio, with the most fun music of the 50s, 60s, and 70s. 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
2: Good. Thank you.

As president and commander-in-chief, it is my duty to the American people to report that renewed hostile actions against United States ships on the high seas in the Gulf of Tonkin have today required me to order the military forces of the United States to take action.

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0: 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It is into the 70s, and my name is Todd Chambliss. 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Music like this, and memories like this.
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The latest rumor is that Ed Sullivan is making the Rolling Stones change the name of this song before they appear on his program. It'll be called Let's Spend Some Time Together for one night.

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0: course with the speed of light, a cloud of dust, and a hearty high-o silver.
1: Three weeks later, Alan Shepard went downrange from Cape Canaveral in a

This is Live from the 60s. I'm the real Don Steele, and I want to thank you so much for joining me this week. You know, it's the weekend, and it's time to get out and party. Let your hair down just a little bit. It's the nifty thing to do here in 1961. Head on down to the mall shop, or maybe head on over to where Rosie and the Originals are recording Angel Baby in a roller rink in San Diego.

0: department. 1961 is definitely a year for ups and downs. Yo-yos are the biggest selling toy fad this year. We have the youngest president in history, John Fitzgerald Kennedy. He's a little upset today because Soviet cosmonaut Yuri Gagarin became the first man in space. Kennedy replied at a press conference, "We'll be on the moon before they will." Can you imagine that? On the moon. As far as television goes this year, Federal Communications Commissioner Newton Menno calls commercial television a vast wasteland. I notice he didn't say anything about radio. I guess we're still on top. In the movies, The Guns of Navarone is the number one movie this year, and the film version of West Side Story has earned an Oscar for Best Picture. Speaking of Oscars, Sophia Loren is Best Actress for her role in Two Women. Audrey Hepburn in Breakfast at Tiffany's made a good showing this year. Movies to be watching for in 1961, The Absent-Minded Professor, The Parent Trap, Exodus, and Never on Sunday. Why not? Meanwhile, just back from a PTA meeting, here's Principal Gary U.S. Boz with a word for the kids.
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0: Dan Sweeney's One Hit Wonders features the greatest one and done hits. Tune in and get the backstories and Where Are They Now updates every week right here. Just say,
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let's see now. 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I'm going to have to turn it over to Gene McDaniels and the head chef. 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Gene,

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0: ignition. 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
1: Alan Shepard went downrange from Cape Canaveral in a suborbital flight. Lapse time, 15 minutes. In July, Gus Grissom went downrange for 16 minutes and almost drowned when his Mercury capsule flooded and sank.
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4: 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Kelly. Executive producer, Sean Steele. Associate producer, Michael Schoenfeld. Co-producer,

Let Me Wait. A number five hit in June of 1975, Major Harris was an R&B singer associated with Philadelphia soul sound and the Delphonics. From 1970 to 74, his biggest hit came as a solo artist, 1975, with that song you just heard. Unfortunately, he passed away in 2012. Moving forward, in 1975, another one from June. June 21st, peaking at number 19, Last Farewell by Roger Whittaker, a Kenyan-British songwriter and musician. His music is an eclectic mix of folk music and popular songs in addition to radio airplay hits. He's best known for his baritone singing voice and trademark whistling ability as well as guitar skills. In a 2014 interview, Whittaker reiterated that he had retired from touring in 2013 but claimed he had written 18 new songs for an album and said, "I still whistle very well."

thanks for tuning in to One Hit Wonders, looking at 1975 this week. Again, I want to remind you, you can find us on Facebook at Dan Swinney's One Hit Wonders. Trivia needs or One Hit Wonders and comments, suggestions, premonitions, just hearing The Hustle, an international blockbuster hit, reaching number one in July of 75. Van McCoy, musician, record producer, arranger, songwriter, singer, orchestra conductor, he did it all. Unfortunately, McCoy died from a heart attack in New Jersey in July of 79 at the age of 39. What a waste there. Before that, Pilot, a number five smash hit in July, Magic. Now, they're a Scottish pop rock band. It was the first hit single for the group. By 78, all of Pilot's members had begun other projects, notably becoming members of the Alan Parsons Project and also working with 10cc. 1975 One Hit Wonders move forward with Rockin' Chair. Gwen McRae, a singer from Florida, best known for that big hit in August of 75, reaching number nine. After going gospel in 2004 on June 2nd, 2012, and after performing on stage, Gwen McRae had a stroke in her hotel room in England, which resulted in paralysis on the left side of her body and the inability to walk and sing.

0: ourselves a treat.
1: All right, let's look at movies from 1975. The big one that year was Jaws. It was a big summer hit, bringing in over $190 million, followed by the Rocky Horror Picture Show and One Flew Over the Cuckoo's Nest, which won Film of the Year that year. Dog Day Afternoon, nobody could forget that one, with Al Pacino. Shampoo, and this one was a surprise hit, Monty Python and the Holy Grail.
2: Here's a very special announcement concerning the film Monty Python and the Holy Grail. For the first time ever on American radio, a personal message from the Queen of England.
3: Well, hello, sailors. You know, ruling can be great fun, but just sometimes you want to slip out of your crown, take your ermine truss off, and have a good giggly-poos. And there's nothing better for tickling my fancy than getting an eyeful of Monty Python and the Holy Grail. You know, it's bigger than me in England.
4: Queen's

Fire, reaching number 16 in August of 75, the Dwight Twilley Band. Dwight Twilley is a pop rock singer, songwriter, best known for that hit. His latest album, Always, was released in November of 2014 through Twilley's own label, Big Oak Records. Before that, Dynamite, Bazooka, reaching number 10. Oh, they were an instrumental R&B studio group who made it big with Dynamite. They faded away just as quickly as they became famous. I couldn't find anything else about that one. So moving forward, 1975 One Hit Wonders and Johnny Wakeland and the Kinshasa Band. He's an English recording artist, and he got the idea of writing a homage to the boxing champion Muhammad Ali, who fought on October in 1974 in Zaire against George Foreman in a matchup known as the Rumble in the Jungle back then, and gaining victory in the eighth round. The song was Wakeland's Black Superman Muhammad Ali tribute. And again, shot all the way up to number 21.

Your Love. Squeaking in at number 38 in September of 1975, Graham Central Station is the artist there, and they're an American funk band named after founder Larry Graham, formerly of Sly and the Family Stone. The name is a pun on New York City's Grand Central Terminal, often called Grand Central Station. In 2011, Graham Central Station opened for Prince on Prince's Welcome to America tour. But moving forward, Morris Albert, Feelings, reaching number 6 in October of 75. Morris Albert, a Brazilian singer and songwriter with not much of a story to tell you about, except that he's a one-hit wonder.

if you got your feelings on. Morris Albert there. Now we're looking at the end here of another One Hit Wonders week. Looking at 1975, and want to thank you again for tuning in here. Been great to have you here. We're going to close things out with a couple of big songs here. One, Pete Wingfield, 18 with a Bullet, in November of 1975. And Pete Wingfield, English record producer, keyboard player, songwriter, singer, music journalist. After his big hit, 18 with a Bullet, he played piano for the Alan Parsons Rhythm Band, with Pete Moss on bass guitar for Dexy's Midnight Runners, and with Paul McCartney. So this guy got around. It reached number 15 in November of that year. Thanks for tuning in.

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Thanks for tuning in to Dan Sweeney's number one music from the 60s, 70s, and 80s. A number one hit is a combination of artist and song that hits number one on the various Billboard charts. And just coming off a number one hit from July 20th, 1963, Surf City. That's Jan and Dean. This chart topper was the first surf song to become a national number one hit. Ironically, the first draft of the song was written by Brian Wilson of the Beach Boys. Before the single, Jan and Dean made music, which was largely inspired by East Coast black vocal group recordings. The success of Surf City gave them a unique sound and identity, which would be followed by five more top 10 hits. Marching forward with more number one music, July 18th, 1964. Ragdoll, The Four Seasons. Number one for 2 weeks. Well, this record was inspired by homeless children who, at stoplights in the city, would run into the streets and clean windshields for spare change. In the Hell's Kitchen, Manhattan neighborhood, a young girl with a dirty face and wearing ragged clothes approached keyboardist Bob Gaudio's car. When he reached into his wallet to pay her, he found that none of the notes were smaller than $10. He gave the girl a $10 bill. The image of the song stuck in his head until he wrote the number one song.

0: number one for 2 weeks. July 20th, 1968, Grazing in the Grass. Hugh Masekela, a South African trumpeter, singer, and composer, has been described as the father of South African jazz. In the 1980s, Masekela toured with Paul Simon in support of Simon's album Graceland, which featured other African artists. In 2013, Masekela played with the Dave Matthews Band in Johannesburg, South Africa. Hugh died in 2018 at the age of 78. Be sure to like and follow Dan Sweeney's Number One Music on Facebook and Instagram for lots of fun trivia and requests. Thanks for liking the pages. Here's another number one hit for 2 weeks, July 21st, 1973. Bad, Bad Leroy Brown. Jim Croce. Well, he was nominated for two 1973 Grammy Awards in the Pop Male Vocalist and Record of the Year categories. It was his only number one single right before his death in a plane crash in September of 1973. Well, here's a rare clip from one of the last radio interviews Jim Croce did at WMAK in Nashville, 2 months before he died.
1: What were the early influences on your music?
2: A lot of old country stuff, like old Jimmy Rogers, Fats Waller, and a jazz piano player. He was just happy, good times things back in the 30s and 40s. Bessie Smith, a lot of Dixieland.
1: Really?
2: Had a lot of Dixieland. Well, these are the kind of records that were around the house when I was a kid.
1: Yeah.
2: I got into radio when I was in college. And started, this is like the folk time.
1: Yeah.
2: And I was doing a lot of folk shows. And I started playing in bluegrass bands.
1: Was that right?
2: Yeah. Then playing in a lot of bars. At VFW Post, American Legion, things. Friday night, news, Saturday night. Right. Yeah.
1: Yeah. That's rough.
2: And then started doing the coffee houses. Well, some of those places were really, you need a cholera shot to go in them.

0: I sit high, getting ideas. 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Dang me, dang me. 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One more. 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Six rounds bought and I bought five. 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
1: Number one for 3 weeks, July 22nd, 1972. It's gonna take a little bit longer. Charlie Pride.

Well, just coming off of Billboard Country number one chart spotlight, July 21st, 1979, Shadows in the Moonlight. That's Ann Murray, number one for 1 week. This was Murray's third number one single in the country chart. Murray was the first Canadian female solo singer to reach number one on the U.S. charts. In her career, Murray has received 4 Grammys, a record 24 Canadian Junos, 3 American Music Awards, 3 Country Music Association Awards, and 3 Canadian Country Music Association Awards. Wow!

0: number one hit for 1 week, July 19th, 1975. Listen to What the Man Said. That's Paul McCartney and Wings. What made this song so successful, according to Paul McCartney, was the addition of Tim Scott's saxophone. Scott was a member of the Blues Brothers and led the jazz fusion group L.A. Express. Marching forward with more number one music, July 24th, 1976, Kiss and Say Goodbye. The Manhattans, number one for 2 weeks. The song was written by Manhattan's bass singer, Winfred Blue Lovett. Lovett originally considered the song more of a country tune, appropriate to be sung by Glenn Campbell or Charlie Pride. He later decided to do it with his group. Besides being the first and only number one pop hit for the Manhattans, Kiss and Say Goodbye marked 11 years since the group made their first appearance in the Billboard charts in 1965.
1: This has got to be the saddest day of my life. I called you here today for a bit of bad news. I won't be able to see you anymore because of my obligations and the ties that you have. We've been meeting here every day. And since this is our last day together, I want to hold you just one more time.

Barry Manilow Classic, July 23rd, 1977. Looks like we made it. Number one for 1 week. This big hit became Manilow's third of five gold records. Despite the optimism suggested by the song's title, Barry is singing about the fact that he and his ex-lover have finally found happiness and fulfillment, well, not with each other, but with other people. Here's another number one hit, July 19th, 1980. It's still rock and roll to me. Billy Joel, number one for 2 weeks. This was his first of three number ones. A song about Joel's criticisms of the music industry and press, commenting on the new musical styles at the time, including New Wave, being a mere rehash of older musical styles.

It's time for a Billboard number one R&B spotlight. Number one for 2 weeks, July 22nd, 1967. Make Me Yours, Betty Swan.

Well, just coming off a Billboard R&B chart number one spotlight, number one for 2 weeks, July 19th, 1986, Rumors, the Timex Social Club. This was their only R&B number one hit from their debut album, Vicious Rumors. Timex Social Club disbanded shortly after the success of Rumors. The band's producer, Jay King, Denzel Foster, Thomas McElroy, formed Club Nouveau, whose first single was Jealousy, an answer song to Rumors that references Timex Social Club's split.

0: Number one for 1 week, July 19th, 1986. Invisible Touch. That's Genesis. Their first and only number one single in the United States. The song was the first of five consecutive U.S. top five singles from the album of the same name. Marching forward with more number one music, July 23rd, 1988. Hold On to the Nights. Richard Marx. The first of three USA number ones. Marx is the only male artist in history to have his first seven singles reach the top five of the Billboard Hot 100. Marx also holds the distinction of having written songs that have hit number one on various Billboard charts in each of the last four decades. Well, here's Richard Marx to tell you about how Hold On to the Nights came to be.
1: Hold On to the Nights was my first number one pop single. And it was the fourth and last single from this album, from the first album. And I wrote Hold On to the Nights in the middle of making the first album. So it wasn't a song that pre-existed. And I felt like I really only had one real ballad on the record, which was the last song. And I felt like I needed another ballad for this first album.

Well, it looks like it's going to do it for us today. We're going to close out with a number one hit for 2 weeks, July 22nd, 1989. Martika, Toy Soldiers. Martika wrote this song about a friend who is battling a cocaine addiction. She had a few more top 40 hits and a few acting credits, but now focuses on her home life in Dayton, Ohio. Well, thanks for tuning in to Dan Sweeney's number one music. Until next time, make it a good one.

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Brothers in China Grove and Into the 70s. Got a full hour of the best music and memories. We call it Into the 70s. I'm Todd Chambliss. Coming up, Michael Jackson and the disco era. Don't Stop Till You Get Enough in just a bit. But now Bob Seger and the Silver Bullet Band.

0: has become common in many states in the East, cars have been lining up before dawn. By the time the pumps opened, many had been waiting 2 and 3 hours for gas.
1: You're American, don't
2: you? I've been here since 4:30 this morning. It's ridiculous waiting online here. I couldn't get gas Tuesday. The line was about 8 blocks long. It was ridiculous. It was unbelievable waiting online. I can't take it anymore. I've been carpooling. It's my turn to get gas. Thank God I'm able to get gas today. So I don't care how much it costs. I just got to get gas. I got to get to work.
3: Man, scary times back then, waiting in line for hours for gasoline during the energy crisis. This is Into the 70s, the Bee Gees. And How Can You Mend a Broken Heart? 1971 is the year.
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Rare Earth had their own record label thanks to Motown, who believed in them. If you listen to their music, you'll figure out why. It's I.J.

0: to the 70s and Rare Earth, and I just want to celebrate. I'm Todd Chambliss, celebrating the fact that we have an entire hour to play nothing but the best 70s songs that you've ever heard on the radio. 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
0: Here is 1972, and this song tied another song for spending the most weeks in the top 100 that year. 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
3: 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Be in here if you want to check these out a little bit later.
1: ...in one man.
4: Let the games begin!
5: There's no way we're going to beat this team.
6: What are we going to do?
5: We're going to lose. But we can lose with some self-respect.
4: It just doesn't matter! It just...
5: How's the leg?
7: Okay.
5: Yeah, for now. But if you don't win, we cut it off.
1: Bill Murray, Meatballs. Really?
8: Into the 70s. Think Animal House for summer camp, 1979. Bill Murray, and the first time we saw him on a movie as the lead actor in Meatballs. Going to 1972 now. It's three

0: sent you, she remixed the song and made a disco version that was actually played on quite a few radio stations as well. But here's the original one, sounding like the Elgins back in 66. And heaven must have sent you. This is Into the 70s, a song originally written for Sabrina the Teenage Witch. The cartoon is next in our 8-track flashback.
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3: Maybe it wasn't number one on the charts, but it was number one on your 8-track player. Into the 70s, 8-track flashback. 1971.

Daddy Dewdrop is the name of that artist, and Chickaboom, a song that was originally written for Sabrina and the Groovy Ghoulies on animated TV on Saturday morning. Here's the Four Seasons and Who Loves You from 75.

0: After 30 days of unsuccessfully trying to get the American hostages out of Tehran, the government of the United States is now trying to get the deposed Shah of Iran out of this country. And there is no sign tonight that either problem is likely to be solved soon. Here's a report from diplomatic correspondent Ted Koppel.
1: There is only one nation that has publicly announced its willingness to receive the Shah, Egypt. But the Shah prefers not to accept that invitation, which places a new burden on the government of the United States.
2: We're not going to put a man into a rowboat and send him out beyond the continental shelf if he has no place to go. We have said that we are trying to assist him in finding a permanent location.
3: 52 Americans held 444 days, at least the day that Ronald Reagan was inaugurated as president.

0: Burlington. I know it's only rock and roll, but I like it, yes I do. And this is Into the 70s. Love all of our affiliates. Thank you so much for playing the show. I want to give a shout out to Chicago, Illinois at 95.9 WEFM. Thanks for playing Into the 70s every single week. We appreciate you.
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Paul McCartney and Wings and an album that was recorded in New Orleans, Louisiana. And listen to what the man said. This is Into the 70s. We've got a full hour of nothing but the greatest 70s songs that's ever been played on radio from 1970, a rainy night in Georgia.